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0: 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I'm Winona.
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friends and neighbors, this is Bill Smith, the old ranger, asking you to stop on by Wednesday, 1 o'clock, for the Crooked Road Radio Hour. You never know what might happen as we explore music along the crooked road. Come on, there's foolishness to be had.

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0: I don't know what they're doing, but they're over there still. So bring it on down to my house, honey. 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
1: I don't want a pickle. Just want to ride on the motorcycle. And I don't want a tickle. I'd rather ride on my motorcycle.

No, it's been about 12 years now that I've been singing this dumb song. You know, it's amazing that somebody could get away with singing a song this dumb for that long. But you know, hey, you know what's more amazing than that is that somebody could make a living singing a song this dumb. But that's America. You know, I told about everything there was to tell about it. When I wrote it, how come, why, what for. But you know, the one thing that I always used to neglect to explain was the significance of the pickle. It was the time I was riding my bike. I was going down a mountain road. I was doing 150 miles an hour. On one side of the mountain road, there was a mountain. And on the other side, there was nothing. It was just a cliff in the air. But I wasn't paying attention, you know. I was just driving down the road. All of a sudden, by accident, a string broke off my guitar. It broke, you know, right there, went flying across the road that way, wrapped itself around a yield sign. Well, the sign didn't break. It didn't come out the ground. The string stayed wrapped around it, stayed in the other end of my guitar. I held on to my guitar with one hand. I held on to the bike with the other. I made a sharp turn off the road. Luckily, I didn't go into the mountain. I went over the cliff. I was doing 150 miles an hour sideways and 500 feet down at the same time. Hey, I was looking for the cops. Because, you know, hey, I knew that, you know, it was illegal. I knew that was it. I knew I didn't have long to live in this world. And in my last remaining seconds in the world, I knew that it was my obligation to write one last farewell song to the world. Took out a piece of paper. I pulled out a pen. And it didn't write. I had to put another ink cartridge in it. I sat back and I thought a while, and then it come to me. It come like a flash, like a vision burnt across the clouds. I just wrote it down. I learned it right away. I don't want a pickle, just want to ride on my motorcycle. And I don't want a tickle, I'd rather ride on my motorcycle. And I don't want to die, just want to ride on my motorcycle. Hey, I knew it wasn't the best song I ever wrote. But I didn't have time to change it. But you know, the most amazing thing was that I didn't die. I landed on the top of a police car. And it died. I come into town at a screaming 175 miles an hour singing my new motorcycle song. I stopped out front of the deli, and out front of the deli was a man eating the most tremendous pickle. A pickle the size of 4 pregnant watermelons. Just a huge monster pickle. He walked up to me, pushed a pickle in my face, and started asking me questions. It was about the same time I noticed a pickle in my face. I noticed a cord hanging from the long end of the pickle going up his sleeve, down his shirt, into his pants and shoes, out into a briefcase he had near his feet. I knew it wasn't an ordinary pickle, but it was about the same time I noticed the cord hanging out of the pickle that a 4-foot cop arrived with a 5-foot gun. A cop that one time must have been around 6'3", but was met at the bottom of a mountain by a flying, singing, writing weirdo freak. He walked up and with one tremendous hand, he grabbed the pickle away from the other guy. He threw it 100 feet straight up in the air. And while the pickle was halfway between going up and coming down, he took out his gun and put a 3-inch bullet hole right through the long end of the pickle. It started coming back down. He stuck out his foot. He caught the pickle on his big toe. And balancing the pickle on his big toe, he reached his huge hand into his little pocket. Pulled out a 10-foot ticket. He borrowed my pen. He wrote it up. Then he rolled it up and stuffed it in a bullet hole in the middle of the pickle. Took the pickle with the ticket and shoved it down my throat.
It was at that very moment that the pickle with the ticket was going down my throat that I knew for sure that I didn't want a pickle. I don't want a pickle. I just want to ride on my motorcycle. And I don't want a tickle. I'd rather ride on my motorcycle.

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the Starship Enterprise. Still a guy with a house and a big old lawn. Thinks his clock's too good for me to park on. And bangs on my door with a letter that tells about 1,000 ways he can make my life hell. And he's worse than the guy who put

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You're wonderful. We've certainly enjoyed being here with you and being with all the fine folks on the show. We hope you've enjoyed us. We don't want to stay out here too long because I understand they got a big long hook back here. I don't know. 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

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You never know what might happen as we explore music along the crooked road. Come on, there's foolishness to be had.

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1: Shuffle time. One, two.

I love folks that won't do to be without me. Now, I never had the hope to get another good drink of good red liquor, but yesterday evening, I played a few pieces, and two gentlemen invited me up to the room, opened up a box, said, Uncle Dave, he had water, glasses, sugar, lemon, and everything. Now, what do we have first? I said, give me that largest glass, please, sir. I poured her out half full. I'm getting stirred with a spoon. He says, now what next? I said, a little water to make a weaker. What next? I said, a little sugar to make a sweeter. He says, what next? I said, put in a little lemon now to make a sour. Now what next? Now I said, pour a brimful to give her the power. Some folks says that a boat won't run. Just let me tell you what a Henry done. She left Louisville about half past one. Oh, she got into that

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Friends and neighbors, this is Bill Smith, the old ranger, asking you to stop on by Wednesday, 1 o'clock, for the Crooked Road Radio Hour. You never know what might happen as we explore music along the crooked road. Come on, there's foolishness to be had.

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1: That's right, we're here this morning from the birthplace of Country Music Museum in Bristol, Virginia.
0: Broadcasting from high beneath the birthplace of Country Music Museum, I'm your host, Lightning Charlie.
1: I'm Mike Mango D'Urso.
0: We got a whole lot of round sounds. None of them square, designed with you in mind. How you feeling this morning, Michael?
1: I'm feeling so good, because when you walk in this museum and there's people from all over the world, all over the United States, there's people from Norway, there's people, and they love to look at the radio station and say, "You guys are DJs? That's crazy!"
0: They're thicker than fleas on a wet dog out here this morning. I could barely make my way through the break room.
1: That's right. I think we're going to have a few of them come on the air today.
0: Well, don't threaten me. It's too early in the show to start with your threats and your directives. But you know what? You know that they say that, well, you're Italian.
1: Yes.
0: Half Italian.
1: Half.
0: And half scotch and soda. No, you know, Italian food, better leftover, you know, the better the night after.
1: Oh, leftovers are better. That's what my mother-in-law used to say.
0: Sure.
1: That's right.
0: You know what the penalty for bigamy is in the state of Tennessee, you know, having more than one wife?
1: No, I do not.
0: You got more than one mother-in-law. Funny,
1: funny
0: or not funny. We're
1: going
0: to do our installment of Funny or Not Funny in a little while, but why don't we start off with some leftovers, if you'll pardon the expression, from the artist of the last month, Tony Joe White.
1: The artist of the month from September.
0: Correct.
1: Too good to not play.
0: Too good to be forgotten. Tony Joe White with Old Man Willis kicking it off on the Lightning and Mango Tango. Ready? Say 1, 2, 3, go.
1: 1, 2, 3, go! Oh!

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Old Man Willis, that's what everybody called him.

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Old man Willis, where do y'all come from? He used to chase his youngins and his wife with his double-bladed sharp knife. She thought the man was crazy.

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They're sitting down by a river in the swamps. They're sitting down on a log. One of them is a kind of a big fella, and the other one is a little bit smaller, and he's got a long bib cap. And they sit there pondering on what they're going to do for tonight. And anything the big guy's size on, the little guy's far, because he digs, and he's cool. So it's called Roosevelt and Ira Lee.

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No Roosevelt said like his name. Yeah. Yes, I love my chicken.

0: That's the one and only Tony Joe White with, check this title, I love this title, Roosevelt and Ira Lee, in parentheses, Night of the Mossican. That's Mossican. I wish Mango had to step out for a minute. I was hoping that I could get him to say Mossican, the snake. And before that, we started that set off with Tony Joe and Old Man Willis. And we're joined right now in the studio by a couple of guests from down in Fairplay, South Carolina, the upcountry, huh?
1: Yes, sir.
0: We've got Marty and his friend Suzanne over there. Say hello to the folks. You want to say anything to the folks back home, Marty?
1: Yeah, hi to everybody in Fairplay, South Carolina, the bustling metropolis. Our mall is Dollar General.
0: Where the mall is where the bowling alley just has one lane. How big or small? No bowling alley. How big or small is it of a town is Fairplay?
1: It's small, maybe 100 people.
2: Get on there, buddy.
1: About 100 people.
0: Well, 98 now that you and Suzanne are here, huh?
1: We have a bakery, Dollar General, and Yoder's Lumber.
0: Wow, that's it, huh?
1: Yeah, and a flower wholesaler.
0: Wow. For somebody dies, he gets flowers, lumber to build a casket. Sounds like an old Clint Eastwood Western. Give him your height and size. And so what brings you to Bristol, Marty?
1: We come to the Museum of Birthplace of Country Music.
0: Just specifically to come visit the museum.
1: Yes.
0: Well, that's wonderful, man.
1: Yep.
0: Big country music fans, then, I assume.
1: Yes, sir.
0: Who's some of your favorites?
1: John Prine.
0: Wow.
1: Carters. Scruggs.
0: Wow.
1: Yeah.
0: How wonderful. Well, you know, Mango has seen John Prine more in concert than any other artist in his life. How many times you seen Prine, Mango?
3: So, Charlie, you know, John Prine used to come to New York City very often. And I must have seen him 20 times. In fact, one time I had an artist that I was working with and she opened for John Prine. So I got to talk with him and, you know, a little bit. And he autographed an album for me. Wonderful guy, very nice.
0: And, all the snow has turned to water.
3: Well, we love that John Prine. Now, Marty, you know the John Prine story about the woman who asked him, Charlie, remember?
0: To play the song Half an Enchilada.
1: Yes, yeah.
0: You know that story? Yeah, yeah.
3: It's like, I don't know what you're talking about. What do you mean half an enchilada?
0: She says, it's your song. You don't know it. You wrote it. Well, how's it go? He said. She goes, half an enchilada and you think you're going to drown? That's the way that the world goes around.
3: That's right.
1: Well, I liked his song In Spite of Ourselves, too. We played that at my folks' anniversary.
0: That's beautiful, man. In spite of, yeah, yeah.
3: Well, we're really glad you could come in, Marty. We love you.
0: Appreciate you guys making the trip to Bristol.
1: Thank you.
0: And y'all come back, okay? And safe travels going home to Fairplay, South Carolina, all right?
1: All right.
0: All right, guys.
3: Turnabout is fair play.
1: Not to be confused with
0: foreplay. So, yeah, there you go. Look at that. Dude. We're trying to get us thrown off the air.
3: Not funny.
0: Well, when you get in the car, drive real fast. You get there before you have an accident. And we don't want you going down the road feeling bad like Big Bill's fixing to say, but we hope you feel good.
4: 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I'm your host, Tom Netherland, from border to border and around the world. 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
0: You can go down the road feeling good with Tom Netherland, y'all. See how we can get back to business here with Big Bill Brunzi, taking care of plenty of business, going down the road feeling bad, y'all.

0: How come it? Before that, we heard Big Bill Brunzy after quite a bit of technical difficulties. You know, Eugene's got a man of many talents, and several of them come crawling out here during our hour here on Radio Bristol.
1: Poor Eugene.
0: Going down the road feeling bad by Big Bill Brunzy. Our apologies for the first part of the interview with Marty there being probably silent. I don't know how much of a bleed we'll get through my mic, but maybe if they come back by, we'll grab him. He's a big feller, but you grab him.
1: I'll
0: drag him in here, okay?
1: I'll grab him.
0: And how come it? Trivia question, Mango.
1: Yes.
0: Who was the singer of How Come
1: It? How Come It sounded like Mac Curtis doing his rockabilly.
0: Wow, good guess of an obscure guy. nice guess, but incorrect. Give me another one.
1: Okay. Let's see. Last week we played Rockabilly by Glenn Glenn.
0: Nope.
1: No.
0: Another good guess.
1: Let's see. Rockabilly. Conway Twitty.
0: Well, that's a good guess, thinking out of the box.
1: Yeah.
0: Let me give you a little another snippet here. Just a...
2: The house, I told her, stay where you are. I'm gonna buy you a brand new car, buy you pretty clothes and everything. I might even buy you a diamond ring.
1: Eddie Cochran.
0: Good guess, all incorrect. I'll give you a hint. We were rudely interrupted by Tom Netherland's little trailer there for Country Song Roundup, right?
1: Yes.
0: Country or not country?
1: Country,
0: right?
1: Or not country.
0: So we heard How Come It by, drum roll, George Jones.
1: Oh, George Jones. Oh, is he country? Or is he a rockabilly, a failed rockabilly singer?
0: See there? A fail? I'm going to let you say that to Tom Netherland when he comes in for a country
1: well,
0: or that, not country
1: that's
0: segment.
1: That's what he told me last
0: oh,
1: time
0: I know
1: about
0: it.
1: Conway Twitty.
0: He's the soup Nazi of country music.
1: We're looking forward to that. You know how we do funny or not funny? Well, we're going to do country or not country when Tom comes in as a guest.
0: With Judge Judith Scheindlin. I mean, Judge Thomas Netherland. All right, well, let's get into one of your favorites, man. Or what are you doing? You got Marty?
1: Marty is coming back.
0: Hey, Marty, come in here.
1: All right, Marty, we had some technical difficulties before when you were on. Now, we have an engineer. You may not see him.
0: He's over there. See the skinny guy over in the corner chewing on the
1: Yoo-hoo. Eugene. He's chewing on. Anytime something goes wrong, we blame it on Eugene. So Marty, take it again. Go ahead.
0: Hey Eugene, stay over in the corner and drink your Yoo-hoo. So this worked out good because Marty's too big a fella to go home to fair play. And hear that he was just silent on the interview, coming back. So say hello to the folks back in Fairplay, South Carolina, and upcountry there, Marty.
3: Hello, Fairplay, South Carolina.
0: Now we talking.
3: Right. Yes, sir. Near Clemson on the Georgia-South Carolina border.
0: And tell the folks the three businesses you have there in Fairplay.
3: We have a lumber yard, a bakery, Dollar General. And a post office.
0: And the Dollar General is the
3: Fairplay Mall.
0: The Fairplay Mall.
3: Yeah.
0: See there? Where everything's a dollar.
3: And we're on Lake Hartwell, which has very little water right now, thanks to the Army Corps.
0: Really? So they've drained the lake?
3: That and drought, yeah.
0: Oh, wow.
3: Yeah,
0: they get in there and start playing with them big ships, and it displaces all that water.
3: I know, but yeah, it's good.
0: Well, you know, and the second half of the interview there, where we were talking about John Prine and so forth, that's all on there. But we wanted to make sure that you got back on a live mic because Eugene, you know, most of the cheese has fallen off his cracker. If you get my drift.
3: Well, I'd hate to be shorted because, you know, I come a long way to
0: that's
3: be on
0: right.
3: a live mic.
0: That's right.
3: There's a lot of people who wouldn't let me have a live mic.
0: See that? Eugene was one of them.
1: Well, You know, Eugene, see, the way Eugene got this job, Marty, is that he applied. He used to be an engineer on the railroad line, and he saw an ad for engineer. So he came. He said, I'm an engineer, and they hired him. And he knows nothing about radio, but, you know, he's an engineer. So we're glad you
0: affirmative
1: came
0: back. Action.
1: We're glad you came back and just say one more time, the Lightning and Mango Tango.
3: From Fairplay, South Carolina.
0: Hey, all right, y'all.
1: All right. Thank you so much, Marty.
0: Y'all be good, brother. All right. See, Eugene, there's redemption.
1: That's right. And you know, one of my favorite artists who's played all states, all 50 states, and internationally.
0: Some of them twice.
1: Delbert traveled 350 shows a year, Charlie. He beat you.
0: Now I'm doing 400 this year.
1: Oh, there you go.
0: Right. And we're about the same age, ain't we? How old's
1: Delbert's
0: Delbert older.
1: Now, he's got to be like 85 years
0: old. Well, same age.
1: Oh, okay. And here is his song, I Received a Letter.

0: That was the great Delbert McClinton. I received a letter. And you know, Marty
1: sound
0: was...
1: Sound like he got drafted.
0: Oh, Marty was talking about
1: Greetings.
0: John Prine. And I've seen John Prine many, many times. But I've seen Delbert probably the same amount.
1: More than you've seen Lightning Charlie, I'm guessing.
0: Well, I've seen Lightning Charlie many, many times.
1: I mean, not sitting here pushing the wrong button, but, you know, doing what he does best.
0: You know, Lightning Charlie, you
1: sitting
0: played...
1: Sitting down.
0: You know, you played the Rhythm and Roots at the Paramount just a few weeks ago. It was awesome. Your show was high energy, crazy, wild, great stuff.
1: Well, thank you. You read it just like I wrote it.
0: Now, your band is the Upsetters.
1: The band that, well, the band that was, after the show at the Paramount, our bassist informed Phil and I, my drummer and I, that he's moving to Bangkok.
0: Yes, I heard
1: this
0: about
1: is not
0: that.
1: This is not a joke.
0: This is not a joke. This is not funny. It is not funny.
1: The folks in the ethics department downstairs, they've got their foot on the button right now.
0: No, that's Bangkok, Thailand.
1: Yes, Thailand.
0: Mm-hmm. Yes.
1: Which is one of the, top three or four tourist destinations on earth. But they got word that the Thai government is not releasing the paperwork to allow their service animals into the country. So they had a change of plans. They're still going to move out of East Tennessee, but they're moving to another beautiful tourist destination, one of the most desirable, some of the most desirable real estate on earth, Mexico City. Mm-hmm. They're going to Mexico City as a jumping off point, pun intended, to then move to Thailand if, the cartel don't kill their dogs.
0: Well, right now, Charlie, you're playing many
1: and
0: shows.
1: Eat them.
0: You're playing
1: You know, the key to comedy is timing, they say.
0: Timing! So you are playing many shows with your beautiful wife, Beth.
1: Timing. T-H-A-I. Timing. You see how the things have a way of working out here on
0: Thailand.
1: The tango?
0: Very good. So what's your next show coming up with the Beth or with yourself solo?
1: Well, I'm doing a solo show. I'm singing the national anthem at a cockfight down in Newport, Tennessee this weekend. We'd like everybody to come out, bring your chickens.
0: Now, stop that, Charlie. You're doing a show.
1: Feel like a bull at the only bull at a dairy bar. Go ahead. Things have gone off the rails here.
0: You're doing a show in Jonesboro. Tell us about that.
1: I am?
0: Yes, you are.
1: You mean at Mulligan's next month?
0: No, it's in Johnson City. You're doing Mulligan's with Beth.
1: I thought you said Jonesboro.
0: And then, yes, you're doing the Storytown.
1: Oh, okay. That's what is the date on that one?
0: That's October.
1: October the
0: 20th. We bought tickets for that, Charlie. My family bought tickets to see you at the Jackson Theater.
1: Are they as expensive as seeing Prine at the Bandy Music Festival in Wayne, New Jersey?
0: Oh, let me tell you, John Prine tickets, they used to be a bargain.
1: Yeah,
0: they
1: you could
0: were.
1: Go see $2.50 or something, probably.
0: No. Now, Lightning Charlie.
1: What? I mean, like seeing Elvis at Freedom Hall is like $2.50, $3 on the floor.
0: Right.
1: Well, let's get to our Artist of the Month. You want to? Because we're having too much fun here. We don't want to shortchange the queen of rock and roll, Little Richard.
0: I do want to say, though, that you are playing the October 2026 Storytown Radio Show, and it's a radio show on the stage at the Jackson mm-hmm. Theater on Monday, October 26th at 7 p.m. in Jonesboro. So get your tickets. It's going to be a great, fun time.
1: Yeah, they do those monthly, the Storytown, and this one from the beautiful renovated Jackson, beautiful digs there. Jackson's Theater, downtown Jonesboro, the oldest town in Tennessee, where Well, you know the only time that Abraham Lincoln was on record cursing?
0: Abraham Lincoln was cursing?
1: Yeah, in a what would you call, like, a, not, they didn't have a wire, but in a telegram, not a telegram, when they would write it down, I guess, and they'd put it on a guy on horseback to take it down to you know, Ulysses S. Grant. General McClellan was allergic to fighting, and Lincoln was so frustrated with his generalship. And they asked him where he asked where McClellan was. He was supposed to be in Chattanooga, I think, meeting with another army to face the rebels down there. And they said, "Well, McClellan's in Jonesboro, sir." And Abraham Lincoln said, "Damn Jonesboro!"
0: What?
1: Yeah.
0: Well, you know, Andrew Jackson had a parrot that cursed a lot. And when Andrew Jackson had the funeral, they brought his beloved parrot into the funeral, but then they had to take it out because
1: he was just too blue.
0: It was too blue.
1: The ethics department downstairs would not.
0: But Little Richard, our artist of the month, would have loved that parrot.
1: Well, did you ever hear about the burglar breaks into a house one night? It's dark. You don't think anybody's there. And he's going through the rummaging through the bedroom there, and he hears a voice behind him in the dark. And the voice says, "Jesus is watching you."
0: Oh, no, I haven't heard this one.
1: The burglar looks around. He don't see anything. So he goes over to the jewelry box, and he's going through there, and he hears the voice again that says, "Jesus is watching you." And the burglar got his flashlight, and he shined it over there in the dark. And in the corner there was a birdcage, and inside the birdcage was a parrot.
0: Oh, wow.
1: And the burglar said to the parrot, "Was that you?" And the parrot said, "Yeah." The burglar said, "What's your name?" The parrot said, "Moses." The burglar said, "Moses? What kind of a family names its parrot Moses?" The parrot said, "The same family that names his Rottweiler Jesus."
0: Oh, funny!
1: Help us, Little Richard, and shut up!

0: with the janks on me.
1: Little Richard with Heebie Jeebies. And before that, we heard Lucille, both on Specialty, both by our Artist of the Month, Richard Penniman.
2: Nobody sounds like Little Richard.
1: That's for show. Man, he was something else.
2: I'm telling you.
1: You know, I named my band the Upsetters that we were talking about earlier after Little Richard's road band. It was Little Richard and his Upsetters. Because the band that he recorded with on those tracks we just heard and every other Little Richard song on Specialty, with the exception of two, Ooh My Soul and Keep a Knockin', were recorded with the Specialty House Band with Red Tyler and Lee Allen and, you know, the same band that was on every Fats Domino record.
2: Right, right. Yeah. But when he went out on the road, it was the Upsetters.
1: And they were smoking. You maybe next week we'll do a comparison of one of those Upsetters recordings and the House Band.
2: That will be awesome. I'd like to hear that, Charlie.
1: Well, yeah, I think it's about time that we did something like that. And, you know, the people in Radio Land, they've got it coming to them. Well, there's that song again.
2: Whoa, who's there?
1: It's like knock, knock. It's like a knock, knock joke, only with a doorbell. Huh? See? The technology here at Radio Bristol is incredible. There they are again. You know, I saw a guy downstairs, Mango, on the way in today. He says, "Hey, Charlie, I passed by your house last night." I said, "Oh, thanks."
2: Very good. Funny. That was funny.
1: We don't have rim shots. We have doorbells.
2: So do you want to? Oh, now, Charlie, you know.

0: funny. Would you like to hear it?
1: No time like the present, baby.
2: You never know. My name's Friday. I'm a cop. I was working the day watch out of robbery when I got a call from the Acme School Bell Company. There'd been a robbery. There's been a robbery. Yes, sir. What was it? My clappers.
1: That's Johnny Carson with Jack Webb.
2: Your clappers. Yeah, you know those things inside a bell that makes them clang? The clangers. That's right, we call them clappers in the business. A clapper caper. What's that? Nothing, sir. Now, can I have the facts? What kind of clappers were stolen on this caper?
3: They were copper clappers.
1: Copper clappers.
2: And where were they kept?
3: In the closet.
2: Uh-huh. You have any ideas who might have taken the copper clappers from the closet?
3: Well, just one. I fired a man. He swore he'd get even.
2: What was his name?
3: Claude Cooper.
1: Claude Cooper. Wait for
2: you
1: it.
2: You think he...
3: That's right. I think Claude Cooper copped my copper clappers. Kept in the closet.
2: You know where this Claude Cooper is from?
3: Yeah. Cleveland, that figures.
1: You gonna say Cooperstown.
3: That figures. What makes it worse, they were clean.
2: Clean copper clappers.
3: That's right.
2: Why do you think Cleveland's Claude Cooper would cop your clean copper clappers kept in your closet?
3: Only one reason.
2: What's that?
3: He's a kleptomaniac.
2: Who first discovered the copper clappers were copped?
3: My cleaning woman, Clara Clifford.
2: That figures. Now let me see if I got the facts straight here. Cleaning woman Clara Clifford discovered your clean copper clappers kept in a closet were copped by Claude Cooper, the kleptomaniac from Cleveland. Now, is that about it?
3: One other thing.
2: What's that?
3: If I ever catch the kleptomaniac Claude Cooper from Cleveland who copped my clean copper clappers from kept in the closet,
2: yes,
3: I'll clobber him.
1: Hey, Jack Webb and Johnny Carson.
0: And you know, at the end of that, Jack Webb cracked a smile.
1: I thought I felt the earth move there for a second. Well, what do you think?
0: Hey! Funny or not funny?
1: All the folks here in the studio seem to think it's quite good.
0: Steve, what do you think? All right.
1: Well, keep them together for this next group, asking the eternal question. Do you want to know a secret? I keep it in my closet with my clopper clappers.

0: How can I be sure, Charlie? By
1: I don't
0: the
1: know,
0: rascals.
1: Mango. Maybe, I don't know, cross your heart and hope to die.
0: And do you want to know a secret? Who did that song?
1: See, it's a question mark at the end of both of those titles. How can I be sure? Do you want to know a secret?
0: Right.
1: Who sang those songs? The world may never know.
0: Well, we know the Rascals did. How can I be sure?
1: How many licks does it take to get to the center of a Tootsie Roll Pop?
0: Now, what's the secret?
1: The secret is... Eugene is fired.
0: Oh, no.
1: No, the secret was is that my bassist is moving to Bangkok via Mexico City.
0: Well, all I can say is, Lightning Charlie, did a great job on Do You Want to Know a Secret?
1: Well, thank you very
0: that
1: much.
0: That was Lightning Charlie himself.
1: Along with his partner in rhyme there on the perfect harmony. You know how bad things must be to be in my band that you want to leave my band to move to Mexico City?
0: No. Now wait.
1: Just do me a favor. Google Earth any place in Mexico City and then take a look at Bangkok, Thailand.
0: That had nothing to do with you, Lightning Charlie.
1: It had to do with my music.
0: No, it all had to do with young people wanting to explore the world.
1: That's true. And why not start at the bottom and work your way up? That's what I always say.
0: All right, now let's get serious now. One of the founders of Radio Bristol,
1: yes,
0: a wonderful man, and Lawrence, he passed away. There's going to be a celebration of life here at the museum for him on October 29th. And Charlie, you knew him really well, so... go ahead and talk about Lawrence.
1: Well, Lawrence was, I knew Lawrence from back in like the mid 80s. And Lawrence always was just the biggest music fan and a guy who didn't play an instrument or sing, but you know, just one of these people that musicians and people who sing are so dependent upon and thankful for when they meet one, because
0: yes,
1: they're few and far between. I mean, he ate, slept, drank music 24 hours a day for the 40 years that I knew him. And you know, and like you mentioned, he was one of the pioneers here at Radio Bristol. Lawrence was in a nursing home for the last few years that I play regularly here in East Tennessee, and he would always be front and center. One of the last times that I played over there, he brought me his shirt that had patches all over the shirt, a giant Radio Bristol patch.
0: Wow.
1: Like his obituary is him pictured in that shirt. I know for folks that aren't from here, but this was an iconic guy in the music, you know, field here in East Tennessee and Southwest Virginia for so many years, and that was his brand. I mean, that shirt,
0: right?
1: You know, it had
0: right,
1: all of these music, you know, sewn on music patches, and Lawrence was not a large guy, you know, he was maybe 5'6" or 5'7" and slightly built. And so his shirt he brought to me at this nursing home,
0: yeah,
1: to give to my daughter.
0: Oh, really. That's so beautiful.
1: And we'll treasure that, of course.
0: Absolutely.
1: And,
0: absolutely.
1: The last time I was at the nursing home, he was at the front table, and I'm asking for requests, and he raises his hand, and he asked to hear. This was a surprise to me, too. Because Lawrence was into just all kinds of music. I mean, he was more likely, I would think, to ask for, you know, Buddy Guy or Miles Davis or, you know, Odetta or some kind,
0: oh,
1: you know, just wild stuff.
0: He'd send me videos, you know, like clips of different artists. Lee, I like that.
1: Very
0: like
1: eclectic.
0: The Drifters and
1: sure,
0: things like 50s that.
1: Stuff.
0: And every week he'd send me one.
1: Yeah. And so the last song that Lawrence asked me to play for him, which I did at the show, is this one. It's Big Iron by Marty Robbins, and we all, everybody that plays and listens to music in and around Bristol, misses you, Lawrence, and we'll see you soon.

everybody, and a mighty, mighty good day to you. Welcome to another edition of Born in the Mountain. It's a couple hours, good old time, and bluegrass music coming your way, mostly at 78 speed. I am Ivy Shepherd, just delighted to be here with you, and can't wait to get into the record, so thank you so much for dropping by. And I think last weekend on the program, I played Tommy Jarrell playing Cider Mill, and I guess it's just that kind of year, and I've had my late great buddy Joe Bizzard on my mind, and that we used to always joke that we were twins just 40 years apart in age, but we really did think alike, and both of us absolutely love this music and sharing it. And Joe was also a great musician, and he loved this the kind of reckless abandon and total joy that it could bring. And so he created Jolly Joe's Jug Band, which we're going to start the show off today with from Phonotone Records. Here's the Cider Time Rap.

Don't Go Out Tonight. That is G.B. Grayson and Henry Witter. And G.B. Grayson of Laurel Bloomery, Tennessee, died on the running boards of a car. Don't Go Out Tonight. And before that, we heard the Georgia Yellowhammers going to ride that midnight train as we get things going here today on Born in the Mountain. And here's a group who was really popular, and you'll probably be able to hear why. This is Carl and Hardy, the Single Man Blues.

Considered by many to be the heart of the Georgia Fiddlers, that was Lo Stokes from November 1929 with Everybody's Doing It. And he played extensively with the Skillet Lickers and recorded on many albums. In 1930, he lost his hand and had a hook fashioned so that he could hold a bow and keep playing. And Burt Lane, who played with him a lot, said you could hardly tell any difference in the playing. It kind of just shows that if there's a will, there is a way. And this is Born in the Mountain, and it's my will to keep this old time music alive because there ain't nothing better than it. And here's J.E. Maynard's Mountaineers. Here's a place we all want to go back to, Johnson City.

Molly O'Day and Lynn Davis with You On My Mind. Some classic early country here today for you on the program. And here is an interesting group, Theron Hale and his daughters. I usually play their turkey gobbler around Thanksgiving season. They were from Nashville. And this one is a slippery tune called Hale's Rag.

and his daughter, the Hales Rag. And right now, to get you up to the break, real quickly, let's slip in a good sacred number. Here's Wade Manor and the Boys. They call it the Gospel Cannonball.

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1: Howdy, howdy, and we are back now with more Born in the Mountain. And thanks again for dropping by for the show today. I'm Ivy Shepherd, happy to be here with you. Having fun digging through the records, and you never know what we're going to get into. But right now, we'll go to 1927, and Clarence Ashley was a big star in the early days of country music records. He had a revival in the 60s, but then Doc Watson kind of took the front and center of the stage. But when Clarence Ashley got his start, he was playing with the Carolina Tar Heels, Doc Walsh and Company. And this is a proof that stereotypes have always existed, and they still do. Probably not the way that you want to size somebody up. This is called You're a Little Too Small.

Black Eyed, Susie Brown, the Tune Wranglers, and Western Swing was wildly popular in the mid to late 1930s. We also heard from Lulabelle and Scotty with Whoa Buck Mule right here today for you on Born in the Mountain. And you've heard the Deep Ellum Blues. Well, here's Roy Acuff's take on it. He calls it the Honky Tonk Mamas from November 3rd of 1938.

Jim Along Josie, that is the Coon Creek Girls, and Renfro Valley was the home to Lily Mae Ledford and the girls. They had a radio production out there. They also had a big barn dance on Saturday nights. I believe it is still going on. Renfro Valley also had their own little record label, and that is one that the Coon Creek Girls released independently. But they were on Vocalion Records for one session in 1937 and waxed this number. It's Old Uncle Doody, and let's give it a listen right now.

you've heard me play the Dessert Sisters before, but if you ever heard the Cackle Sisters, My Horses Ain't Hungry, they had a sponsor that was Purina Chicken Feed. And before that, we heard from Darby and Tarleton. And now we all know a little bit about bad luck, but how about hard luck? Here's Doc Boggs. We'll go out to Wise County, Virginia.

brother Jim. Shot all the way through me, they killed my brother Jim. Hard luck, fit me on a spot. You said it was on me, my brother Jim got shot.

The undeniably brilliant fiddling of Eck Robertson, that is the Brilliancy Medley. If only we had his Sally Gooden in that beautiful electrical recording format, but thank goodness we've got his recordings, and thank goodness we got these records. I sure do love being able to bring you this music, and I'd love it if you're out there listening in and want to share something or hear something on the program. Let me know about it, Ivy at BornInTheMountain.com. Dream.

0: I'm going to the Rocky Island. That is Buell Kazee of Burton Fork, Kentucky, from his first recording session for Brunswick Records in 1927. And he, one of the most successful country music singers. He was a trained singer, but still came by the music quite naturally. And I realized that I've been making this radio show for 10 years now and have never shared an interview that I've got with Buell Kazee that was made by my late great best friend Joe Bizzard on a record hunting trip around 1967. And it's a three-part interview. We'll have the first segment of it today and get a little insight into the music in the world of Buell Kazee.
1: Oh, yeah. What was year and date of your birth?
2: What was
1: the year, in other words, and the date and the place in Kentucky?
2: August 29th. What they call then Falcon, Kentucky. It's
1: Falcon, Kentucky.
2: Old post office. That's the post office, but I was born across the hill, on the head of the branch.
1: When did you start playing?
2: 1905.
1: Is that right?
2: I got a banjo, a homemade banjo, when I was 5 years old. Aunt Sade lived across the hill. That's mother's sister. And, it was about a mile across through there and a trail. And we went over there and stayed all night. And in those days, the whole family went to stay all night, you know. So we fooled around there playing games that night. And then the next morning, I discovered this banjo. It was entirely homemade except the carpet tacks and the strings, you know, and whittled out. Nice walnut piece of walnut, and this part was made of just like an old-fashioned sieve, except stronger, out of a white oak split curved around it. And the cat hide had been dressed over it, dressed and tacked on it while it was green, and it dries while it's tight, you know.
1: Did you hear anybody else play? I mean, did you learn from anybody?
2: I don't remember. Too much before that, but then I began to listen in. Down below us lived old Preacher Cotter. He wasn't old then. He had a great big family, boys, and they had what they called a peanut banjo. It was a small size, not a little larger than that banjo, mm-hmm. and not as many brackets on it, about seven brackets, I think. And I think they got it through some kind of a deal, like a peanut deal, a barrel or a sack of peanuts or something like that, mm-hmm. you know, at the stores, and they'd pick it up there, you know. And, you know, like you used to get Arbuckle coffee signatures mm-hmm. and things like that to get things with them, you know. So that's how they got it. And I don't know why they called it peanut banjo, except it must have been associated some way with the peanut deal. And I heard them play a little bit, and they weren't what you'd say top grade musicians, but they could play, you know, like up the creek. So I got to thrashing around on this thing, you know. I didn't have any system. I just tuned it like they did. I had a good ear, soon learned how to tune, and then I began to just thrash it and pick, and I beat the life out of it, and everybody stayed outdoors for a long time, you know. But once in a while, you hear it and get a note in there somewhere on a tune, and finally began to take form.
1: You just picked it up by yourself, and then of course you developed your control.
2: And yes, then since I studied music formally in college, I got the idea of playing chords and. I have gotten away from a lot of the tunings that I used then. At that time, I used about 11 different tunings. And as I have said maybe on other occasions, the point in tuning the banjo so much was to get open strings as much as possible so you wouldn't have to fret so much, you know. Mm-hmm. And also to get different pitch. And you can tune it one way and pull it down, and tune another way, put it up in another key. But we didn't know what we were doing, you see. It's just all, that's the way it had to be done, you know. And I'd hear somebody else tune a banjo, well, then I'd tune it like that, you know. So I can now tune a banjo about 11 different ways. Uh-huh. And some of it is modal, a term which I never heard until I got to college, you know. But modal, the old pentatonic scale and all that, you know. And we call it minor, in the minor scale. Mm-hmm. But I never knew terms like that, of course. I just followed the pattern of other people. There were a good many social occasions at our house, right up in the head of the creek, in a big double-room log house. But it was a social center because there were two pretty girls there and four boys. And I was, of course, young. All us boys were young. But the boys, the cousins and what have you, came in, you know, for these social occasions. The bean strings, apple cuttings, and various things like that. So, mother was against dancing, and I never played for but one dance in my life, and I just played one piece at that time. But I've seen a lot of dances, and they had a few at our house. And she got talked about a little bit for allowing dances at our house. Mm-hmm. We had a banjo picker and a fiddler, usually. They worked together. And, of course, some of my people were fiddlers and banjo pickers. But Bate LeMasters was the leading banjo picker in the community, and Clint Bailey was the leading fiddler. And
1: you were sitting knee to knee, wouldn't you?
2: Knee to knee. That's right in here, his knee here and there. And just after you get started, all of this kind of thing warms up.
1: Oh, yeah.
2: It's cold as can be when it starts, you know. And they'll try and try again and again, and tune forever, you know, to get it done. But, I sometimes tell in my concert introductions that show how a banjo's tuned, you know, just keep fooling with it. Okay. And tune, and he's waiting for a mood. He's not, he's all right when he started, but he pull it out of tune, put it back, you know, and go over again. And then I tell him that finally somebody waiting for the dance, you know, comes to the door and gives a signal. He lays his banjo down, goes outside about 5 minutes, comes back, and then it sounds better, you know.
1: Yeah, I've noticed that too.
2: And I say, now that had to happen about 3 times before we get the banjo tuned. And usually I come in with a comment there. Being a religious man, I always worked under a handicap. But Little Dram did put something into it, you know, for him. I never drank any in my life, so
1: I haven't either.
2: It was just a progress from one thing to another. When somebody new come in and I'd hear him play his style or do something, I'd try to pick it up. I remember I was about 12 years old, and Ben McCormick came.
1: Uncle Ben McCormick?
2: Ben McCormick. You know him? No,
1: well,
2: you don't know
1: him. I got a little bit of tape from Henry.
2: Yeah, that's right. Henry had some. That's right. He taped it. And Ben McCormick came up to our house one day and had dinner, and he played banjo for us. I knew he was good. He had a reputation. But he had the pull-off that I'd never done and didn't know how to do it. Well, as soon as I saw that, I grabbed onto that. It wasn't long till I was putting that extra touch in there. And that's the way I learned. Then, of course, after I was in college and grown up, you know, and I got to thinking of the banjo in a more finished style. Mm-hmm. But I didn't leave the genuine thing, you know, kept on to that. But I can play by chords. And
1: well, how did you get discovered for records?
2: Well,
1: I know it's a long story. But it's
2: no, it isn't too long. I studied voice in college, mm-hmm. and 4 years there, and I had a pretty good hold on things. And I was preaching all the time from the age of 17.
1: Is that right?
2: Sundays, and I'd preach all the time. I didn't have a church, but I'd mm-hmm. be preaching. I was in mission work up Big Sandy, and I'd run into homes.
1: Things were very isolated then, too, weren't they?
2: Yes, roads kept them isolated. But we'd go into all of that territory in Pike County, Floyd, and all that, there were about 7 counties there. And I would preach on Sundays in churches or places where they didn't have a pastor or something like that, you know. My state board, Baptist board, supported me some in a mild manner. And I'd run into things, banjos and banjo pickers, you know, and all that. Of course, Magoffin County is the world center for five-string banjo pickers. Alan Lomax says it's known all over the folk song world as a center of that kind of banjo picking. And it went up every hollow. I was amazed when I got to recording for an autobiography I've been writing a long time. The names that I knew of people who played the banjo, and it runs into a long list. And some of them had homemade banjos, and some had brought-on banjos, as they call it. You know. But in this territory, I learned a lot about folk music, but I wasn't studying it at all. Then, after I got my little musical education I had in college, I went to Ashland and took an interest in a school that a woman had there, a music school. The Brookover School of Music was there.
3: You said that's where Sears and Roebuck is.
2: Yeah, right there. Yeah, that old house is where it was. And that didn't turn out so good. I found Mrs. Brookover had misrepresented things. She had more cards than she had pupils, and I took a big whack at it. You know, I lost a little money there. But there was a man from New York who made it. He took his vacation in Ashland each summer, and he was a great voice teacher. And I studied with him up there. And I set up my own studio and started teaching voice there. Well, that's where Carter was with this on 15th Street, isn't it? Or 16th, on 16th corner.
3: It's between Winchester and Greenup on 16th.
2: On 16th, that's right. And he had a music store, record store, not a big one, but he cut out on the space, but boy, he was making money, thousands of dollars. And of course, the Hillbilly Records were selling like everything then. So one day I was in there and looking around and asked him about some records, and he said, do you play anything? I said, yeah, play a banjo. He said, where's your banjo? I said, up to my studio. He said, let's go up there. Right up we went. I played a tune, and he said, I'll tell you the exact words, he said, boy, they'll throw their arms around you in New York. I said, what do you mean? He said, we're going to New York. Well, in 3 weeks, we were up there, and I was playing.
4: That's when, that was in, what is this, April 19, 1927, mm-hmm. You cut 1, 2, 3, 4, 5 sides. One was in unissued at that time.
2: Yeah. Still is. I made nine records that time.
4: 18. Yeah, you went back the next day.
2: Yes, that's right. More. 18 sides on that trip. But I bought this banjo after that recording. That was done on a cheaper banjo. It didn't sound so well.
4: That's a banjo you have here now. That's one
2: Scott
4: you
2: had this one. Then Scott Music Company.
3: Winchester.
2: Yeah, they had
3: right
2: this banjo. They were down there at the Ventura Hotel at that time. And I found this banjo there.
4: Told me there was... Who was in the studio and you cut your first disc?
2: Dalhart.
4: Dalhart.
2: He heard I was coming, and Galhart was looking out to see if he had any competition. He didn't have, but he was nice. He's a nice fellow. That's the only time I ever saw him. But he hung around a fair while. I made a few cuts. And
4: who else have you run into when he was up recording?
2: Well, of course, Carson Robinson played with me. He backed up for me. He wants a guitar.
3: You didn't meet him the first day, did you?
2: No, I didn't meet him that trip. I met him the next trip. And he played a lot of guitar for me and whistled and sang some duets with me, like Red Wing, Snow Deer.
4: Was you scared when he recorded?
2: Scared to death.
4: What kind of a setup did it have?
2: Well, it is... the electrical recording had just come in. Mm-hmm. And... we were cutting waxes, this thick wax, you know, in the studio and through the glass there. And my trouble was, at first, that I made the records too good.
4: Is that right?
2: Yeah.
3: That same trouble they have today, by the way.
2: Yeah. they'd say, "Well, that sounds, that's fine, but it just won't ring on the cash register. They won't buy that voice."
1: Mm-hmm.
2: And I had a time adjusting that. I made lots of cuttings 7 or 8 times before we got it right, you know.
1: Is that right?
2: And it really worked me down.
1: Didn't you have two voices? Didn't you sing in your more studied voice at one time, and then you had another voice?
2: I tried to put it back.
1: They wanted the old style.
2: They wanted the old style, yeah. And I took a long time to learn what they wanted, because I thought, well, boy, the better you can sing it, the more effective it would be. But at the same time, I didn't... A lot of the songs I sang, I did in a nice voice, like... let's see, In the Shadow of the Pines, and... You taught me how to love you, and I teach me to forget, and Red Wing and Snow Deer, just in a sort of a natural voice I've seen.
1: Yeah, I found that those kind of records sold better than other kinds.
2: Yeah, people are educated to the better voice.
1: Because I have seen more copies of those.
2: And but now the best-selling record I had was the Roving Cowboy and a Little More.
1: Is that a thing? And that's the one. That's the one only had the one side of.
3: It sold better than Around the Ashes.
2: No, it had two sides.
1: Well, I have one side on Supertones. Yeah. So you're doing something else.
2: They wanted me to go to Texas, and that was later on after I'd recorded in Chicago. I was twice in New York and,
1: mm-hmm.
2: and once in Chicago, I believe, or twice. Well, by the way, that Mountain Boy makes his first record.
1: Oh, that's what. That's your idea.
2: Yeah, that's just corny.
1: Did you make that up yourself? Yeah, I think it's great.
2: See it in the election day in Kentucky. Everybody was making skits, you know, what we call them.
1: Oh, yeah.
2: And they were selling big. Columbia had one or two out. And
1: Skillet Liquors.
2: In this Brunswick, the boys were in there, didn't have bat sense. Cap and John somebody.
1: Who was the gentleman that was on the record with you? Was he one of the recording engineers?
2: Al Cap, yeah.
1: Is that right?
2: Not Al Cap.
1: Is he still
2: Jack,
1: living?
2: Jack Cap.
1: Is he still living there?
2: Yeah, he's living. He's in Texas, I understand, in the business of this similar.
1: He always kill me. He says, "You run the wax that time."
2: Yeah. Well, see, I wrote the thing. They wanted something quick. And I said, "Well, I'll sit here and see if I can compose something." So I composed that election day in Kentucky. Well, in the first place, I'm no comedian. That is, in that style. I get along around my own problems, but I'm not a comedian on that style. My voice isn't suited to it, and it didn't sound right. And Jack couldn't read even. He couldn't. he could, but he didn't know how to give the proper inflection. So it's pretty dumb when you analyze the thing.
3: He sounded more natural than he did on the.
2: Yeah, but he
1: was great.
2: It is just so corny when you look at it from this viewpoint, like a lot of Amos and Andy's. It didn't turn out so well, but they wanted it. And that election day in Kentucky was the same thing.
1: Did you really drink something?
2: No.
1: What'd you do? Pour some water out?
2: Yeah, just pour water.
1: But when you said, that's good, that was so natural that I swear he'd have bet anybody that he had a smoke.
2: Yeah.
1: Did you ever listen to that? When you said that, the tone was...
2: I'm sorry I made that record. Because
1: no, it's funny.
2: Some of
1: it's
2: my
1: great.
2: Friends don't understand.
3: One other thing about it, it seems to appear to me that parts of it may be true because the setting... You said about what's all these blankets on the wall. That was actually true. I don't know.
2: Yeah. Now the idea back of this thing was to give the common people some idea of how you made records,
1: mm-hmm.
2: but to couch it in this corny style,
1: with
2: you know,
1: the buzzer ringing. And
2: yeah.
1: Did they actually do that?
2: Yeah.
1: I mean, on
2: yeah.
1: all. Yeah. I figured.
2: Yeah. And I said, now I see 3 red lights up there.
1: What killed me is when you said that. Said, what's the blankets? This house must be all windows.
2: Yeah.
1: Said, well, we hang them around the dead and the sound. He said, did that up here with a pistol.
2: They
1: really
2: just
1: great.
2: Shot a man up there. It had a very publicized murder up there where they killed 2 or 3.
1: Well, this was gangsters then, you know.
2: Yeah, it was gangsters. I said, I thought they did that up here with a pistol.
3: <That's> beautiful.
2: But
3: I'll listen to that old
2: boy. I never have thought much of it myself. But
1: oh, I think it's great. Now, another, while we're on somebody talking records, this election day in Kentucky, what was this all about?
2: Well... I think what the idea I had was to just let them know some of the ridiculous things that go on in these elections, you know. You never did hear it, did you?
1: No, I don't know if anybody's got it.
2: Well, it's corny, too. They're all corny after so many years, you know.
4: Well, you talk on it, I mean, this...
2: Yeah, we had five fellas on that thing. Who is it whistled? I never can think of his name. He's from Tennessee. Whistled with the orchestra. He's a keen whistler. The old famous orchestra director, dance orchestra director. I can't think of either one of them. Not the old maestro. It's one of those fellas, though.
4: I'm a blank.
2: And I can nearly say his name. But anyway, he whistles with this orchestra. And he is a... It's in there, I bet you, somewhere.
4: And Corden, that's the last record you made.
2: Yeah, that's the last one.
4: July the 1st, 1929. Now, you did the record twice, but then it was one...
2: Well, you see, what happened was they were building a...
3: Elmo Tanner was one of them.
2: Elmo Tanner is the fella. Mm-hmm. Yeah, he whistled with Ted Weems. Ted Weems Orchestra, yeah.
3: I got that.
2: Yeah.
4: You sing with me?
2: Yeah, that's right. And he was up there making a record. He made a record on Vocalion that made a hit one time, and he says, I've been up here recording for the next 10 years. Says, I haven't had a hit yet. But he was right there to make a record. They didn't make any hit out of it. But Elmo was in this, and there's two or three other fellows there making some kind of records, and we get grouped all together and put them in this thing, you know. And we tried to show how they get a fellow off and buy votes and how they loaf around the polls, you know, and so forth. And wasn't doing anything. Some of them got up a spitting match, a chewing tobacco, you know, a spit match, see if they spit through a knot hole over there and stuff like that, and it, you know. And the things they'd say were the funny things, right. You know. And
0: well, now we all know how to make a phonograph record. That was Buell Kazee in a conversation with Joe Bizzard in 1967. And I'll play more of that interview in a coming show. And right now, to get you up to the break, once more, here's Buell Kazee. You are tuned to Born in the Mountain with me, Ivy Shepherd. Hang around. We got more music coming your way.

All right, we're back now with more Born in the Mountain. I'm Ivy Shepherd, happy to be here with you, and I sure do love sharing this music. Thanks so much for being here with me, spending some of your precious time listening to these great old records, and just to give you an idea of how excited I get about the music. Last week, a buddy of mine sent me the discography of blues and gospel recordings that has been indexed. My old copy didn't have that, so you just had to know who the artist was and go find them. Now you can search up a song title and find it. And I got so excited trying to open the box, I sliced my finger open, got stitches in it. But I'm healing up, and I got some more music for you. And how about we give a listen to Andrew and Jim Baxter? We'll go down to Atlanta, Georgia now.

Gonna be some booting going on. Here comes a jelly cake. Light it easy, man. Oh, he's shaking his hips now. Oh, look at him kissing around it. Bring me down. When a man don't understand, he is drift from hand to hand. If that were

Booty Boy, that's Tampa Red, and exceptional slide guitar player, kazoo player, vocalist, and he recorded a whole lot, and then later on in life got religion and said, oh no, that wasn't me, should have never done that, but what great recordings that is. Tampa Red, and we'll switch gears now, go back up to Tennessee. Here's Al Hopkins, a little bit of The Bug and the Taters.

As I went out to Derby, all on a market day, I met the biggest ram, sir, that was ever fed on hay.

Let's play cowboy music. That is Cactus Blossoms, and they are a prolific group with wildly varied styles, really talented musicians. We also heard from Bascomar Lunsford, the minstrel of the Appalachians, with Darby's Ram. And is that time on the program? No, not that time. Let's call on the original Carter family. Here's Sarah AP and Mother Maybelle for Decca Records.

Don and Little Joe, that is the original Carter family. And yes, now it is that time on the program. It's hymn time. And we'll go up to St. Albans, West Virginia. I hadn't played these folks in a while. They're just really great and super sound. We don't know much about them, but we're lucky to have the records that we do. Here's the Sansom Singers.

That'll get you moving. That's I Woke Up With My Mind Standing on Jesus. That's Blind Roosevelt Graves and his brother. We also heard Blind Gary Davis before that. There's been a great change in me, and that is all the time that we've got for Born in the Mountain today. I am Ivy Shepherd. I sure have enjoyed being with you. Thanks so much for dialing our way. Keep in touch. Send me an email, ivy@borninthemountain.com. Write me a letter, P.O. Box 45, Emory, Virginia, 24327. And it's about time for me to hit it on down the old Lee Highway. So goodbye, good luck, and God bless you. If everything works out all right, I'll be back at you same time, same place next week. So long.

0: 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My most pleasure to be around here with you here on Radio Bristol, bringing you the Country Classics. Got a lot of interesting records to bring out your way. We're going to kind of dip maybe in some of the records from the 1950s on the show today. So hope you stick around right here, Country Music Classics. And to get things rolling off, we're going to go back to about 1931 for Thomas C. Ashley's Blue Ridge Mountain Entertainers. Going to start off one for us called the Cincinnati Breakdown. Here we go.
1: 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We're going to dance. 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

That's a good one to get us started off. The Old Cincinnati Breakdown by Thomas C. Ashley's Blue Ridge Mountain Entertainers. From 1931, he told me they went up to New York and made a number of recordings for the dime store labels, which were 25 cents in those days. Oh, yes, the good old days. As we go along here with the Country Music Classics around here Tuesdays at 2 and 4 o'clock on Saturdays. I'm with you with the Country Classic. Let's go back to, I think, month of May or June, 1927, up in New York. Sam and Kurt McGee went up there with Uncle Dave Macon, and they all recorded for about a week. And this is one that Sam and Kurt made called the Salty Dog Blues. It's an old song. I think it was first recorded back in 1922. And then it's been recorded, I don't know how many times. Even Lester Flatt and Earl Scruggs did a record of it. Let's listen to the McGee brothers, Sam and Kurt. Salty Dog Blues, 1927.

0: No.
1: Salty Dog Blues, Sam and Kurt McGee, and back in 1927 doing that before us. Salty Dog Blues, let me be your salty dog here on the Country Classics. Yes, sirree. Let's go back to about 1933 and listen to the original Carter Family, Sarah A.P. and Mother Maybelle, which the fantastic group was discovered right here in Bristol in 1927. At the, one of the most important recording sessions ever held, the birthplace of country music. This is one that you don't hear much from. I don't know, I guess I didn't play it too much. It's East Virginia Blues, the original Carter Family, right here.

That's a beautiful recording. That's Perry Westland and the Blue Mountain Boys, a group out of Washington, D.C. Perry played on radio around the Washington, D.C. area. Also, his band, they played different shows, carnivals. And in 1950, they recorded that record we just listened to, Little Bird, on the Richardson label. And just a great artist, and just made one record. And you listen to the Country Music Classics here from Radio Bristol, your radio friend Joe Bizzard. I'm with you here Tuesday afternoons at 2, and then we're at you again on 4 o'clock on Saturday afternoon with the Country Music Classic. We hope that you enjoy something right here on Radio Bristol.

That's the Bluegrass Pals doing that one for us. Am I Really Losing You is the title. I forgot to mention a record a while ago, really a great one by the Bremer Brothers. They were out of Mallory, North Carolina. And the title of it was Don't You Hear Those Night Birds Calling, which I think is just a beautiful recording. I'm going to make sure we mention those folks. And let me see. Let's go back in 1937 and listen to the Coon Creek Girls. Lily Mae Lefford doing the banjo picking. And she's a wonderful lady. I corresponded with her for a number of years. Let's go back to 1937 here on the Country Music Classics. Banjo Picking Girl.

There's Hank Snow, the Yodeling Ranger. You don't hear much of his recordings anymore. It's a real nice one called Golden River. And then before that, we had Highway of Sorrow by the Dillards doing that one for us. And you're listening to the Country Music Classics right here from Radio Bristol, the birthplace of country music. I got more coming out, just stay with us.

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Siree, there's the one and only for you folks, Hank Williams Sr., the last of country music. Dee Dee Woods, I Won't Be Home No More is the title of that one. Then we started out with a real good one, Riding on the Train 45 from the 1938, featuring Wade Maynard, Uncle Wade, and Zeke Morris, and Steve Leffert on the fiddle and vocal. What a wonderful gentleman he was. Met him years ago, and we went in there, and he handed me 300 records out of his own collection to use on the radio. I never forget that, or forgot that. 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I'm around here with you Tuesdays on 2, 4 o'clock on Saturday afternoons. Grandpa Jones.

right, that's a good one. I'm telling you right now, and you know that. That's Roman Jackson and the Tennessee Pals doing the Cherry Mountain Breakdown. And then before that, we had You Done Me Mean and Hateful, Grandpa Jones. You're on the Country Music Classics.

That's a really nice song. That's Johnny Ryan. I don't know if anybody's ever heard of Johnny or not. I used to correspond with him. He worked on radio, a number of radio stations had a show. That's called Fingerprints on the Windowpane. That's a song he wrote. And I guess the recording date on that would be probably the late 1940s. And then before that, we had Doc and Chickie Williams from the late 40s also, doing Broken Memories, a real nice song. Doc Williams and his Border Riders. He used to be on WWVA up in Wheeling. He had a terrific audience. He played a theater in Canada that held 5,000 people and had to do four shows. That's how many people turned out. Let's see, what we got here? I'm going to go back and play you a couple gospel numbers. This is a artist that recorded for my label, Phonotone, years ago. The Gables Holy Testifiers. And this is called Lay My Armor Down. It's a favorite of mine. Has a lot of meaning. And I hope that you enjoy it.

Friends and neighbors, this is Bill Smith, the old ranger, asking you to stop on by Wednesday, 1 o'clock, for the Crooked Road Radio Hour. You never know what might happen as we explore music along the crooked road. Come on, there's foolishness to be had.

Then They Crucify My Lord. That's Ted Craig, the late Ted Craig and the late Oscar Morris, two dear friends of mine that we played music I did with for many, many years. And that was recorded back in the 1960s. And then before that, we had the Gables Holy Testifiers that I recorded also in the 1960s. I think we got time to get this on. Here's the Blue Sky Boys, Bill and Herb Bullock, their last 78 record they cut. And I'm telling you, the message on this really suits some individuals nowadays. I won't say who, give a listen.

Boy, how true that is, huh? What did you say about that, folks? The new Golden Rule is the title of that one. Blue Sky Boys, Bill Urbolic. Here on the Country Music Class, that's about 1952. That was their last recording session for RCA. And my time, speaking of that last, my goodness gracious sakes, I got to get out of here. Yes, sir. I'll be with you 4 o'clock on Saturdays, too, by the way. And we, of course, start here on Tuesdays with the Country Classics right here on Radio Bristol. Hope that you enjoyed something. And until I see you again, your radio friend Joe Bizarre says, be careful out there.

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2: Skinny kid with the squeaky voice, Jerry Baxter, with Ghost Riders in the Sky.

Howdy, folks. Welcome to Dollar Country. I'm your host, Frank the Drifter. Here with you today with a special edition of the show. As you may know, I always stick to singles. I do 45s mostly, but then also a few shows of 78s here and there when I feel like I got enough to make a show with them. But today, I'm doing all LPs. And I've only done one show like this before, and it was just for my Patreon subscribers. So I thought I'd do it again. I went on a few dig trips in the past year. I mean, I guess since the beginning of the year. So I went to I went down to Arkansas in January. Then I went to Delaware in February and March. And then I went back to Arkansas again in May. And whenever I'm out doing anything now at this point, I'm like so deep into it that, you know, I'm trying to take back highways and drop by every little junk shop I see and stuff like that. So basically I end up finding a lot of really interesting LPs. But since the show is primarily 45s, which are harder to find at those sort of shops necessarily, I find all these really cool LPs, but I rarely share them on the show, so I'm doing that today. A lot of this is going to be like kind of country gospel, a lot of local stuff, a lot of weirder stuff. I mean, you'll get the gist of it when we listen to it, but that's kind of what's going on today. So thanks for joining me. That first song was the Bar D Wranglers with Ghost Riders on Frontier Records from 1976. The Bar D Wranglers were the, or are actually, still the house band for the Bar D Chuckwagon in Durango, Colorado. And the copy I have in my hand is actually signed by all the members. And I looked them up. They have like a website and everything. They're still around. You can still go to the Bar D Chuckwagon and see the Bar D Wranglers. Although the band is completely different. There's none of the members that were on this LP are still in the band. It's one of those things. They've just been around forever. So they like, you know, swap in members. And the whole point is that you go there and I think you have dinner or whatever and see a Western band play. So that's the thing. And they put out a bunch of LPs. I just have this one. I thought it was pretty good, pretty fun. Western music. After that, we had Bud Chambers with God's Law on Sunshine Records from Year Unknown. I'm guessing early 70s. I looked up Bud Chambers, and he was a local evangelist in the Oklahoma City area. And he put out a bunch of records, all kind of in the country/country gospel realm. And I was looking him up earlier, and I also found out that something else interesting about him is he was arrested for being part of a stolen car ring. Apparently, he was using stolen cars to drive people around for his, like, evangelist, you know, travelings and stuff. And he pleaded guilty, and he got probation. So that's kind of crazy, right? He also released a bunch of stuff with his wife, whose name I'm forgetting right now. But, yeah, Bud and her released a bunch of records together. After that was the Mooney Family. And the Mooney Family was from Uniontown, Arkansas. And I should tell you the name of the song. The name was I'm in a New World. The record label was Power Records. And I'm pretty sure it was from the late 60s. It's a really cool looking cover. Another thing I love about all these country gospel records is that they always have pictures of the family. And they're all like dressed up. And it's just a real nice slice of life. So yeah, the Mooney Family was from Uniontown, Arkansas. I couldn't find out much information about them, except that they were, of course, a family band, and there's a little blurb on the back talking about how, you know, how their belief in God and how they're happy that they are able to write songs and all that kind of stuff. And this was actually manufactured by Rimrock, which is a small label outside of Concord, Arkansas, which you've heard me play on the show before. Last one was the Steffy Family, S-T-F-F-Y, and the name of the tune was I Won't Ask for More. This was self-released from Year Unknown, and the Steffy Family were a family gospel group from North Little Rock, Arkansas, and from what I could find, they traveled around Arkansas doing little church gigs here and there, and were around at least until, I think they were around at least mid to late 70s to maybe early 80s. I think a lot of these groups, once the kids grow up, you know, sometimes they don't want to be doing the family band thing anymore, so they don't do it anymore. But yeah, that's what I got you for the first set. 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
You can stream any of the old shows on there if you want. So yeah, this next one is going to be... I should warn you that this next one is... Many people would say that this next one is bad. However, as somebody who likes music that most people would consider bad, I wouldn't necessarily say that. But fair warning, this is going to be a cover of Sunday Morning Coming Down.

Howdy, folks, and welcome back to Dollar Country. I'm Frank the Drifter. Let me tell you what I just played. As I said before, this show is all LPs instead of the normal 45s and 78s, so a little bit different. A lot of country gospel as well, because that's the sort of stuff I like to find on LP. That first one was The Music Country Travelers with Sunday Morning Coming Down, a song I would guess you've heard before by someone else named Johnny Cash. Is a Kris Kristofferson song. This was on Family Way Records from 1975, and the family band themselves is from Des Moines, Iowa. An area of the country I've been through quite a few times. Being from Kansas, Iowa is one of those states that's, you know, you end up visiting. I've been through a lot of times. There's also on the I-80 is the quote-unquote world's biggest truck stop, and whenever I'm going through, I try to stop there just because I like goofy tourist trap sort of stuff, so I stop there every time. It's huge. It's really big. I don't know if it's the biggest. They say it is, but, you know, they say a lot of things. Anyway, I like that one because it was a drum machine and synthesizers, and it's just ridiculous, and that sort of stuff's right up my alley. After that was the Glory Road Singers with We're Not Home Yet Children on Gospel Melody Records from Year Unknown. This band is from Ozark, Arkansas, and it was recorded near Fort Smith, Arkansas, which is right near the border. Shout out to Western Red, who lives down there. And it's right on the border to Oklahoma, so a lot of Oklahoma and Arkansas bands recorded there. I'm going to talk to you about another one here in just a second, actually. But Gospel Melody was a country gospel slash straight gospel record label out of Arkansas, that area of Arkansas. And, yeah, I really like that one. That one's pretty good. The Glory Road Singers. I'm going to have to try to find more of their stuff. Then we had Bill Jones and the Bluegrass Travelers with They're Holding Up the Ladder on Ozark Opry from 1982 on an album called They're Holding Up the Ladder. And they're from Dixon, Missouri. And from what I was reading, they started in 1953. This was released in, 82. So this was almost 30 years on in their career. And still chugging along. And they had a bunch of other albums. Pretty good, straight kind of country blue gospel bluegrass stuff. I really, really enjoyed that one. Then we had Umy and the Good Timers. I assume it's Umy. U-M-Y is how you spell this fella's name. And namesake is Umy Youngblood, who's the lead guitarist and I guess does singing as well. That's on the album Sing Old Time Favorites. And the song is My Lord Keeps a Record on Good Times Records. The band is from Collinsville, Oklahoma. They had multiple records. I'd love to find some more of them because I enjoyed that too. And there's a really great picture on the cover that I'll post online sometime. But as always, you know, any sort of ephemera stuff from country, like rural country and gospel stuff is like, I just love it. Then we had the Revelations with Old Time Altar, spelled A-L-T-E-R, which I assume is just a typo. There's actually another typo on the jacket too. So let's go with that explanation. And that was on Gospel Melody Records again, like I mentioned before. And from Year Unknown, I played that one specifically because I thought it had really had great pedal steel. And yeah, some of these records, my criteria for picking up records in the wild, especially when I'm in like small town gospel central, is if it has a pedal steel listed or mentioned on it, I always pick it up just in case, because a lot of times it's just like some old lady playing piano and someone else singing gospel songs, and that's not really my jam. I kind of like it to be country of some kind if I can get it. So yeah, that had great pedal steel on it. The group is from McAllister, Oklahoma, and recorded, like I said before, at the Gospel Melody Studios right across the border. And that's it for that set. Let's see, the next one I have coming up is, what is this? Oh yes, we're going to go all the way up to a different part of the country, although found still kind of down south in Arkansas, I believe. But we're going to go all the way back up to Maine. And this is going to be Mike and Dee Dee Johnson with Never Ending Love.

Howdy, folks. Welcome back to the show. I'm Frank the Drifter, and this is what I started that last set off with. I said, I told you, it was Mike and Dee Dee Johnson with Never Ending Love, but it was actually...

Juanita Hersom with 5 Foot Two, just because I thought that was a weird kind of rockin' tune. You know, finding interesting rockin' country tunes is not that common in the world that I live in, at least. So, yeah, that was Juanita Hersom with 5 Foot Two on Our Country record label from the 70s, I think early 70s. This is actually a compilation of stuff from Maine. Everything was recorded at the EAB recording studio in Lewiston, Maine. So it's a compilation of a bunch of 10 different artists. All of them are pretty interesting. That was pretty good. I don't remember where I got this one, honestly. Somewhere on some back highway, I assume. After that was the Gospel Bluegrass Boys with Angels Carry Me Home. That was a self-released record from Year Unknown. This band is from Kentucky. Well, that's about all I know about them. It was manufactured in Cincinnati. I know that much. A lot of good records come out of Cincinnati, out of the pressing plants there. There's a few interesting pressing plants in Cincinnati. After that, we had the Blue Mountain Bluegrass Band with Fear Not on John's Recording Studio label. John's Recording Studio is just what the label's called, which is also the name of the recording studio where it was recorded. And this is a family band. One side, so they say, one side of the record was gospel, one side was bluegrass, although both sides sounded like country bluegrass to me. And they were from Sheridan, Arkansas, originally, but recorded in Russellville, Arkansas. Then we had Reba Banks with Amelia Earhart is the name of that tune on Heritage Records from 1977. Reba was from Dublin, Virginia. Her band, the Highlanders, were from the Galax area, and you might know Galax as the location of the very long-time standing fiddle competition. They put out, I think they put out a record every year of, like, Galax fiddling competition, you know, 1977 or whatever. I have one or two of them. You run into them from time to time. They're always pretty good compared to... If you want to start collecting fiddle records, let me say this. It's an easy thing to start collecting. But the Galax ones are actually, like, pretty good. I'd say they stand above a lot of the other fiddle stuff I find, just like straight fiddle. After that was Bill Rouse and the Uptown Grass Band with Old Man at the Mill on Webco Records from 1982. That label is interesting to me because it is run by Wayne Busbis, which was the brother of Buzz Busby, a pretty famous bluegrass fella. However, Wayne did a lot of stuff on his own as well, and he played with Buzz as well. But he also released a book that was really interesting, a memoir of him and his family. And I read it probably a year or two ago, and I found it to be very interesting. A lot of it was just about growing up, you know, in the middle of nowhere in Louisiana way back in the day. And then a lot of it was about his life around the D.C. area, which had a really interesting bluegrass scene in the 60s to the 80s or so, I think. But yeah, really good book. And then that last one was Johnny Bruce with My Left Hand Gets Tired, self-released on the album called Carroll County Fiddler. And he was originally from Bosworth, Missouri, which I assume is in Carroll County. I actually didn't check. I should have checked. But I would, I'd assume so. So that's what I had for you today. I do have one more, as always, but I would like to thank you for listening to the show and also remind you to be nice to people out there because you never know what kind of day someone else has been having. And a little bit of niceness can go a long way. This last one is going to be the Gospel Shineers. And the tune is going to be Tears Will Never Stain the Streets of That City. I hope you've enjoyed this episode. Pretty heavy on the country gospel. Pretty heavy on the bluegrass. But all LPs, so like I said many times, a little bit different than what I usually do. Although, from your end, it might just sound basically the same because it's all still a bunch of interesting country music. Hope you got to hear some stuff you never heard before. I certainly did. A lot of the stuff I wasn't familiar with, that's for sure. But that's that. I'll let the Gospel Shineers take you out, and I've been Frank the Drifter. This has been Dollar Country. Thanks so much for listening, and I will catch you next time.

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Yes, sir, that good old dill pickle rag as played by the great Don Reno on five string banjo. It's our theme song here on Off the Beaten Track. My name is Marshall Ballou. Happy to be here with you this afternoon for the next 2 hours, coming to you from the Birthplace of Country Music Museum in Bristol, Virginia. I was afraid I was going to be out for a little while, but my shoulder surgery got postponed, so I'm here back in person for the next few weeks anyway. Yeah, got some great stuff ahead from the likes of Lyle Lovett. Got some Eva Cassie on the way, John Petrucelli. Got the stuff from Kevin Burke, White Rice from Ever Damascus Way, and all kinds of great stuff. But let's get it going with something from one of my very favorite records, great What's Going On from Marvin Gaye here. It's Off the Beaten Track on Radio Bristol.

Music from John Entwistle's very first solo recording, Smash Your Head Against the Wall. What kind of people are they? What are we doing here? The name of the tune there. R.E.M. ahead of that. Can't Get There From Here from Reconstruction of the Fables. Bruce Coburn in there. A classic of his, Lovers in a Dangerous Time. Paula Cole gave us the classic Body and Soul. And it was Marvin Gaye to kick it off for us this afternoon. A couple things from the great What's Going On release. We heard Mercy, Mercy Me, The Ecology, and Right On. It's off the beaten track on Radio Bristol.

And now, ladies and gentlemen, please welcome to the stage the John Pizzarelli Trio.

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If

0: This music from the great jazz vocalist Flor Purim. Flor Purim sings Milton Nascimento, the name of the wonderful recording Canto Latina, the tune we heard right there. A couple things from Volume 2 of the George Gershwin Piano Rolls Collection. We heard Rialto Ripples in front of that thing called Whippoorwill. A lot of love it giving us M-O-N-E-Y from his Pontiac recording. John Pizzarelli Trio in there with Three Little Words, and I Can't Take That Away With Me, or From Me, I should say. And it was Eva Cassidy in there with, of course, the timely one right now. Autumn Leaves All Over the Place. Turch Ribdoll and the Chasers started things off with one called I Disremember Quite Well.
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This one from a collection of cuts from Big Muddy Records out in St. Louis, Missouri, and thing a group there called the Hoot and Hollers, and I Know Everything, name of the tune there. Lorenzo Martinez and Ramon Sanchez ahead of that, a fine version of Viva Seguin. Had the Rum Drum Ramblers in there with Nothing New. Several cuts from the 100 Years of Heritage Guitar Collection in the middle there. A couple great fiddle pieces from the Celtic Fiddle Brittany Festival. Kevin Burke giving us Galway Bay and the Drunken Sailor. From Richard Thompson with Albion Sunrise, an early one from him around 1971 or so. From the soundtrack to The Horse Whisperer, Emmylou Harris with one called Slow Surprise. And it was The Sons of the Pioneers, starting off that set way back when, singing about the hills of old Wyoming. Well, let's get some blues here on Off the Beaten Track.

He says, oh yes, my love, I'll get you most anything. What did he do? What did he do? He got himself a pistol.

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This is how it read. I was there to see you, but I could not see your face.

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1: Moonlight Temple String Band wrapping us up this afternoon here on Off the Beaten Track with Molder and Vine from their Great Bullet on the Wood Stove recording. Dave Van Ronk in front of that with Duncan and Brady. Another thing from Moonlight Temple from that same record in front of that thing called Judgment. Unpaid Bill and the Bad Checks. Great band name. Some friends of mine down Brevard Way. And you know, try some of those cookies, the name of the tune. Brownie McGee gave us a Betty and Dupree. And it was Doretha Trowbridge start off that set with an old one called the Bad Luck Blues. I'm Marshall Blue. Thanks so much for listening in here this afternoon on Off the Beaten Track. And then hopefully I'll be back here with you in person next to Tuesday from 4 until 6 on Radio Bristol. Lots of great stuff right around the corner here, including some good old-time stuff. So stick around. Thanks for listening. I'll see you next week. Take care.
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Howdy, friend. Welcome into the Old Time Jam here with your host, Brad Kolodner, featuring the latest in old time string band music. Great to have you along on the show today. As always, all are welcome to join in on the jam and grab your fiddle, banjo, guitar, mandolin, bass. Maybe you want to dance along with these tunes, sing some harmony, or just sit back and enjoy these wonderful old time tunes and songs on the program. As we've got some new music to get to on the show, we'll be hearing the latest from the Japanese fiddler Bosco, also Ashley Watkins and Andrew Small out of Southwestern Virginia from their record Dear Companion. Also, banjoist Benny Blue has a new record out called March of the Mollusk. Can't wait to share a tune from that wonderful new album. And we started things off with new music from Natalie Padilla, Casey Campbell, and Tyler Andall from their record Hell Broke Loose, a brand new release. And that's their rendition of the tune Cumberland Gap. Up next, we've got a song from a roots music supergroup. They call themselves Mighty Poplar. And the members of this band sure are mighty in the roots music world. Andrew Marlin of Watch House, along with Noam Pikelny and Chris Eldridge of Punch Brothers, Greg Garrison of Leftover Salmon on upright bass, and rounding out the quintet, the great Alex Hargreaves, fiddler who tours with Billy Strings, and the brother of the great old-time fiddler, Tatiana Hargreaves. And the five of them have recorded and just released a brand new record, Mighty Poplar, here on the Old Time Jam with Lovin' Babe.

an old cowboy song that was created by the black cowboy, Charlie Willis. That's Goodbye, Old Paint, and it's performed by Jamie Stone's Lomax Project, an album released in 2015, breathing new life into a number of tunes and songs from the Lomax collection. And that's Tim O'Brien singing lead, Julian Lage and Chris Eldridge before that with their take on the old fiddle tune Old Grimes. Love hearing the twin guitars from two of the finest. That's from their Grammy-nominated album Mount Royal. Before that, Mighty Poplar featuring Chris Eldridge singing lead on Lovin' Babe. Mighty Poplar, a brand new roots music supergroup. They'll be touring quite a bit this year, and I am just so excited about this collaboration. Some of my favorite musicians in bluegrass and old-time music, Chris Eldridge, Noam Pokelny, Andrew Marlin, Alex Hargreaves, and Greg Garrison of Mighty Poplar. Here on the Old Time Jam, as we now turn to the music of Ferris and Jason Romero, fresh off their win of a Juno Award in the traditional roots category for their album Tell 'Em You Were Gold, here's Cold Creek Shout.

0: Friends and neighbors, this is Bill Smith, the old ranger, asking you to stop on by Wednesday, 1 o'clock, for the Crooked Road Radio Hour. You never know what might happen as we explore music along the crooked road. Come on, there's foolishness to be had.
1: The two-finger banjo player Nick Hornbuckle on the old-time jam with Sail Away Ladies. Before that, Big Chimney Barn Dance out of Alaska with Flower from the Fields of Alabama and their record Whoa Mule, Get Up in the Alley. That's Ferris and Jason Romero out of British Columbia with Cold Creek Shout from their Juno Award-winning album, Tell 'Em You Were Gold. I'm your host, Brad Kolodner, with you every week, spinning the latest in old-time string band music. And we've got a brand new record up next. It's from the old-time Tiki Parlor label, and it comes from a fiddler out of Japan named Bosco, who has spent quite a bit of time in the States visiting with the old masters, spending time with the likes of Tommy Jarrell, Melvin Wine, Burl Hammonds, going to festivals like Mount Airy, Galax, and Wheatland, and steeping himself in old-time music while continuing to live in Japan. And this is from a brand new record. Here's Bosco Takaki with his rendition of a tune he got from Tommy Jarrell called Pretty Little Girl.

Out of Floyd, Virginia, that's Ashley Watkins and Andrew Small on the Old Time Jam with Red Mountain Wine. It's from their brand new album, Dear Companion. Ashley Watkins, originally out of Australia, and she told me that when she was younger, she didn't even realize that she was singing with an American accent. She was listening to the likes of Hazel Dickens and Alice Gerard and Ola Bell Reid, and as she was learning all those songs, she was singing in the style that seemed familiar to her, and then it wasn't until much later that she realized that, oh, I've dropped the Australian accent in my singing. And it's always interesting to chat with Ashley and hear her accent when she's talking and then singing, and just got this incredibly soaring voice for old-time bluegrass roots music. And that's Andrew Small playing fiddle. What a great fiddler, originally out of North Carolina. Before that, Zach Sokolow with When Sorrows Encompass Me Round. Bosco starting off the set with Pretty Little Girl, a Japanese fiddler from his brand new release on the Old Time Tiki Parlor label. Here's one from Benny Blue, banjoist out of the Northeast. This is from a brand new album of his called March of the Mollusk. Here's the beautiful old time melody, Elk River Blues.

0: On the old time jam, that's Joseph DeCosimo from the new album While You Were Slumbering, with a rendition of Man of Constant Sorrow that comes primarily from the singing and banjo playing of Sarepta Retta Spradlin of Bell's Farm, Kentucky. Before that, a John Hartford classic, Steamboat Whistle Blues, performed by John Showman and Chris Cool from their John Hartford tribute record, Much Further Out Than Inevitable. And that's Benny Blue with the Ernie Carpenter tune Elk River Blues, played so beautifully there on Clawhammer Banjo. As we've got a ballad now from one of the best to ever do it, here's Alice Gerard with The Bold Lieutenant.
1: Dead.

out of Detroit, Michigan. That's Corn Potato String Band, starting off this second hour of the Old Time Jam here with your host, Brad Kolodner, with Going Across the Sea. Before that, the Bucking Mules with the Joe Birchfield tune, Little Gal Will Fool Me. And that's Alice Gerard with the ballad, The Bold Lieutenant. Welcome into this second hour of the program featuring the latest in old-time string band music. This hour, we'll be hearing new tunes from Dom Flemons, Mike Todd, fiddler Jason Carter with an Ola Belle Reed song. The fiddler Sammy Brahman of the Onlys has a new album of original tunes. So many great ones on the way, including this one here from Steam Machine out of Minnesota. This is from their 2018 self-titled release. Here's Patty on the Turnpike.

Groovy fiddling right there from Matt Brown and Brittany Haas playing Carroll County Blues. Oh, I just love that tune. Such a catchy melody. And it's from Matt Brown's album, My Native Home. Before that, Betsy and Clark with In This World. That's from their album, River Still Rise. And Steam Machine out of Minnesota with Patty on the Turnpike. You're listening to the Old Time Jam, and we've got one here from Aaron Marshall and Carl Jones, an original of theirs from a collection called The Old Time Sweethearts. And it was put together by Aaron Marshall and Rachel Eddy amidst the depths of the pandemic, calling on their friends who are couples to record a couple songs or tunes to send in and put together this wonderful compilation of old time music. Old Time Sweethearts, the name of the project. Aaron and Carl here on the Old Time Jam with I Need You.

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1: Brand new music from one of the founding members of the Carolina Chocolate Drops. That's Dom Flemons from his new solo album out on Smithsonian Folkways, Traveling Wildfire, featuring Dom's original music. That's Guess I'm Doing Fine, and he's got a special guest on that track, the great Sam Bush. Before that, Aaron Marshall and Friends with one of Aaron's original tunes, Rory's Road, from her record, Greasy Creek. And that's Aaron Marshall and Carl Jones with I Need You. And thank you for tuning in and joining us here on the Old Time Jam with you every week. Always an honor and privilege to share some of my favorite old time tunes and songs released by artists who are keeping these traditions alive and putting their own stamp on the music out there on the scene today. And in this next set, we'll hear a few renditions of Olabel Reed songs performed by contemporary artists. We'll hear Jason Carter, the renowned bluegrass fiddler with Del McCurry Band, and his take on You Led Me to the Wrong. Also, Che Apalache with their fusion of old-time bluegrass and Latin music as they put the spin on I've Endured. But first, here's Mike Todd with his rendition of Undone in Sorrow from Olabel Reed.

Jason Carter on the Old Time Jam with his take on the Ola Bell Reed song, You Led Me to the Wrong. It's from Jason's brand new album, Lowdown Hoedown. Jason, most known for his work as the fiddler with the Del McCurry Band and this wonderful solo project, dipping into some old time on the record. And that's Che Appalache with I've Endured, their take on the Ola Bell Reed classic, with a rendition that brings in some of their Latin influence, being from Buenos Aires, and that's from their record Latin Grass. And that's Mike Todd with Undone in Sorrow, a set of Ola Bell here on the Old Time Jam. Here's a new fiddle tune from Sammy Brahma, and she calls Honeycut.

Ben Weatherby and Ruth Rappaport together on the Old Time Jam with the tune Boats Up the River. It's from their new release, Newfangled Folk, mother and son team. And before that, we heard The Onlys, Still Looking for You, and Sammy Brahman of The Onlys with an original fiddle tune of hers called Honeycut, as we're charging on through this second hour of the Old Time Jam. Thanks so much for tuning in. As I'm your host, Brad Kolodner. We've got one up next from Sophie Wellington.